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1: Have you heard about this lettuce situation that's plaguing North America right now? There's this weird stomach bug going around, all found in one brand of lettuce that the internet is now dubbing diarrhea lettuce. What a great legacy for a company to have. And surprise, surprise, turns out this lettuce is found heavily at Taco Bell restaurants. Oh. You got to feel bad for that, man. The stereotypes just continue piling on. But to make it up to their customers, they're actually offering $1 in Cheetos and nacho fries, lettuce free, of course. And listen, I love Taco Bell as much as the next person whenever I can try it out, right? But you really can't blame them for the stomach bug issues. Like, the amount of jokes that have been made about that specific thing for years is insane. If you walk in there voluntarily, the only person you can blame is the one standing in the mirror.

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0: 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Madonna. Hall & Oates, the Doobie Brothers. We're Powell River's greatest hits.

right, Powell River, that is it for me today. But don't worry, Jordan and Shirley will be back tomorrow morning on your Friday to hang out with you and kick it with you for a bit. Of course, I'll be back tomorrow afternoon as well to hang out with you one last time before I go on vacation for about a week. Really looking forward to that. It's going to be an absolute blast. In the words of my good friend Don Simmons, if you need to be in the know, tune into AJ. I'm going to leave you right now with Kim Mitchell. It's Rockland Wonderland on Coast FM.

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0: 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And the shortest river in Canada. 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

woke last night to the sound of thunder. How far off, I sat and wondered. Started humming a song from 1962. In a funny how the night moves.

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1: Summer in Succotash. It's a hot one out there, much like the early reports we're hearing for Chinook fishing in the Strait of Georgia. Early reports from Chinook season are robust, with lots of bites between 50 feet and 230 feet. We're hearing about hot spots around Entrance Island, Five Fingers, Thrasher Rock, and French Creek. Lures of choice have been the new Godzilla and Punisher spoons, and popular flashers have been Peacock Blue and Chrome Zone. The West Island hasn't been quite as in fuego for Chinook, but we all know that's sockeye country. Though we are hearing that Alberni sockeye action is expected to slow in the coming weeks, giving way for more Chinook fishing on the West Coast. If it's prawns you're after, you'll do well to look anywhere between Nanaimo and Campbell River, while lingcod and rockcod fishers are reporting plenty of action along the entire East Island. Remember to obtain proper licensing if you're looking to spend a day on the water. A valid BC Tidal Waters sports fishing license is required for any species of finfish or shellfish in BC's salt waters. And a salmon conservation stamp is required if salmon are being retained.
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1: I'm Nathan Maylie. The head of the Powell River RCMP says the city is, quote, a relatively safe community. Staff Sergeant Lee Dyson's assessment is based on public feedback and came as crime stats for the year show a drop in violent crimes like assault, sexual offenses, and weapons offenses. Dyson says shoplifting was up substantially in the 3 months ending in March, but is down 25% for the year.
2: Anecdotally, we've heard that this is because we're having better reporting from businesses of these shoplifting files. One local retailer has changed their policy from not reporting at all to reporting and taking part in court processes.
1: He says a 17% yearly increase in break-ins can be attributed to one person who has since moved on. Dyson presented the crime stats to City Council last month. Water safety officials are urging British Columbians to be extra cautious around lakes, rivers, and other waterways after a sharp increase in accidental drowning deaths this year. Preliminary figures from the BC Coroner's Service show 40 people died in accidental drownings between May 1st and July 16th. That's up more than 50% from the 26 deaths reported during the same period last year. Officials say the province is now entering the busiest months for water recreation, when drowning deaths typically peak. They're reminding people to wear a properly fitted life jacket, avoid alcohol and drugs while on the water, and be prepared for the dangers of cold water shock, even during the summer. BC officials are issuing a reminder to have wildfire plans ready in case of an evacuation. Minister of Emergency Management and Climate Readiness Kelly Green says there has been an uptick in new wildfires starting over the past few days due to hot and dry conditions, lightning, and heavy wind. Green says government officials are coordinating with communities impacted by evacuations to ensure residents are connected to resources and accommodations.
3: For anyone currently under evacuation alert, or if you live in an area at risk for wildfires, now is the time to prepare. 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
1: She says approximately 600 properties are on evacuation order as of Tuesday, while an additional 5,700 properties are on evacuation alert. An extreme heat is sending electricity use in British Columbia to record levels. Kate Brown has more.
4: BC Hydro says demand reached an all-time summer high Tuesday evening as more people turned on air conditioners to stay cool. The utility says preliminary data shows peak demand hit over 8,700 megawatts, breaking the previous summer record set last year. Despite the increase, BC Hydro says the system had enough capacity to meet demand and remain well below the peaks typically seen during the coldest winter weather. With hot temperatures expected to continue, the utility is encouraging residents to use fans when possible, keep blinds closed during the day, and take advantage of rebates on select air conditioners and air purifiers.
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5: Summer in Succotash. It's a hot one out there, much like the early reports we're hearing for Chinook fishing in the Strait of Georgia. Early reports from Chinook season are robust, with lots of bites between 50 feet and 230 feet. We're hearing about hot spots around Entrance Island, Five Fingers, Thrasher Rock, and French Creek. Lures of choice have been the new Godzilla and Punisher spoons, and popular flashers have been Peacock Blue and Chrome Zone. The West Island hasn't been quite as in fuego for Chinook, but we all know that's sockeye country, though we are hearing that Alberni sockeye action is expected to slow in the coming weeks, giving way for more Chinook fishing on the West Coast. If it's prawns you're after, you'll do well to look anywhere between Nanaimo and Campbell River, while lingcod and rockcod fishers are reporting plenty of action along the entire East Island. Remember to obtain proper licensing if you're looking to spend a day on the water. A valid BC Tidal Waters sports fishing license is required for any species of finfish or shellfish in BC's salt waters, and a salmon conservation stamp is required if salmon are being retained.
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1: I'm Nathan Maylie. The head of the Powell River RCMP says the city is, quote, a relatively safe community. Staff Sergeant Lee Dyson's assessment is based on public feedback and came as crime stats for the year show a drop in violent crimes like assault, sexual offenses, and weapons offenses. Dyson says shoplifting was up substantially in the 3 months ending in March, but is down 25% for the year.
2: Anecdotally, we've heard that this is because we're having better reporting from businesses of these shoplifting files. One local retailer has changed their policy from not reporting at all to reporting and taking part in court processes.
1: He says a 17% yearly increase in break-ins can be attributed to one person who has since moved on. Dyson presented the crime stats to City Council last month. Water safety officials are urging British Columbians to be extra cautious around lakes, rivers, and other waterways after a sharp increase in accidental drowning deaths this year. Preliminary figures from the BC Coroner's Service show 40 people died in accidental drownings between May 1st and July 16th. That's up more than 50% from the 26 deaths reported during the same period last year. Officials say the province is now entering the busiest months for water recreation when drowning deaths typically peak. They're reminding people to wear a properly fitted life jacket, avoid alcohol and drugs while on the water, and be prepared for the dangers of cold water shock, even during the summer. BC officials are issuing a reminder to have wildfire plans ready in case of an evacuation. Minister of Emergency Management and Climate Readiness Kelly Green says there has been an uptick in new wildfires starting over the past few days due to hot and dry conditions, lightning, and heavy wind. Green says government officials are coordinating with communities impacted by evacuations to ensure residents are connected to resources and accommodations.
3: For anyone currently under evacuation alert, or if you live in an area at risk for wildfires, now is the time to prepare. Review your emergency plan, make sure your grab-and-go bag is ready, and stay informed by following updates from your local government or First Nation.
1: She says approximately 600 properties are on evacuation order as of Tuesday, while an additional 5,700 properties are on evacuation alert. An extreme heat is sending electricity use in British Columbia to record levels. Kate Brown has more.
4: BC Hydro says demand reached an all-time summer high Tuesday evening as more people turned on air conditioners to stay cool. The utility says preliminary data shows peak demand hit over 8,700 megawatts, breaking the previous summer record set last year. Despite the increase, BC Hydro says the system had enough capacity to meet demand and remain well below the peaks typically seen during the coldest winter weather. With hot temperatures expected to continue, the utility is encouraging residents to use fans when possible, keep blinds closed during the day, and take advantage of rebates on select air conditioners and air purifiers.
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1: I'm Nathan Maylie. The head of the Powell River RCMP says the city is, quote, a relatively safe community. Staff Sergeant Lee Dyson's assessment is based on public feedback and came as crime stats for the year show a drop in violent crimes like assault, sexual offenses, and weapons offenses. Dyson says shoplifting was up substantially in the 3 months ending in March, but is down 25% for the year.
2: Anecdotally, we've heard that this is because we're having better reporting from businesses of these shoplifting files. One local retailer has changed their policy from not reporting at all to reporting and taking part in court processes.
1: He says a 17% yearly increase in break-ins can be attributed to one person who has since moved on. Dyson presented the crime stats to City Council last month. Water safety officials are urging British Columbians to be extra cautious around lakes, rivers, and other waterways after a sharp increase in accidental drowning deaths this year. Preliminary figures from the BC Coroner's Service show 40 people died in accidental drownings between May 1st and July 16th. That's up more than 50% from the 26 deaths reported during the same period last year. Officials say the province is now entering the busiest months for water recreation, when drowning deaths typically peak. They're reminding people to wear a properly fitted life jacket, avoid alcohol and drugs while on the water, and be prepared for the dangers of cold water shock, even during the summer. BC officials are issuing a reminder to have wildfire plans ready in case of an evacuation. Minister of Emergency Management and Climate Readiness Kelly Green says there has been an uptick in new wildfires starting over the past few days due to hot and dry conditions, lightning, and heavy wind. Green says government officials are coordinating with communities impacted by evacuations to ensure residents are connected to resources and accommodations.
3: For anyone currently under evacuation alert, or if you live in an area at risk for wildfires, now is the time to prepare. Review your emergency plan, make sure your grab-and-go bag is ready, and stay informed by following updates from your local government or First Nation.
1: She says approximately 600 properties are on evacuation order as of Tuesday, while an additional 5,700 properties are on evacuation alert. An extreme heat is sending electricity use in British Columbia to record levels. Kate Brown has more.
4: BC Hydro says demand reached an all-time summer high Tuesday evening as more people turned on air conditioners to stay cool. The utility says preliminary data shows peak demand hit over 8,700 megawatts, breaking the previous summer record set last year. Despite the increase, BC Hydro says the system had enough capacity to meet demand and remain well below the peaks typically seen during the coldest winter weather. With hot temperatures expected to continue, the utility is encouraging residents to use fans when possible, keep blinds closed during the day, and take advantage of rebates on select air conditioners and air purifiers.
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6: The best days in the market often happen right around the worst days. Studies have shown that missing just a handful of the market best days can significantly reduce your long-term returns. The interesting part is that those best days often happen when markets are still in distress. We saw this in April 2025. During the tariff-driven sell-off, investors reacted to rising trade tensions and economic uncertainty, leading to several sharp declines in the market. When investors expected a more measurable approach to tariffs, markets rebounded sharply. Some of the strongest gains came when uncertainty was still very high, and that's the challenge with timing the market. The biggest recoveries often happen when investors are still worried and questioning whether the worst is over. Successful investing is less about predicting the exact bottom and more about having a disciplined plan, staying diversified, and most importantly, allowing time to work in your favor.
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10: Friday morning, the greatest day of the work week. Yes, we are set, gearing up for another weekend. One of the last week, I just feel like it ended yesterday. But 24th of July, ooh, yes, get ready. Friday. Oh, man, if only this weekend was the long weekend. If only. Still another week and a bit to go, but we're getting closer to that. But yeah, strap in, buckle up. It's Friday. Let's enjoy it. But for now, let's enjoy the silence. It's Depeche Mode. 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
1: So we have made it through our mini heat wave as temperatures cooling down today. Just a high of 23 degrees. Not too bad. A little cooler this morning. 17 right now. Then you look ahead to the weekend. It's not looking great the next few days. Tomorrow, they're saying a 100% chance of showers with a high of 19, but there's not really a ton of rain tomorrow. I would say right now just forecasted for a little bit in the afternoon and then overnight. But then Sunday, set to rain all day on Sunday. Again, they're calling for 100% chance of showers, 15 to 20 millimeters. Very rainy day. Then you go to Monday, even a little bit more rain in the forecast. Tuesday, some rain. Chance for Wednesday's rain as well. Like, we're going to get a lot of rain. And again, not bad. A little bit of rain is fine. Hopefully, the places that need rain more than we do are able to get it. You're looking at Boston Bar and everything like that. That would be nice. If we could send our rain over to there, I would very much be for that. And I think you would as well. But, enjoy the sunshine today, because there might not be a lot of it for the next few days coming up.

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1: A bit of a wildfire update for you. Again, many burning here in BC. You got the main ones, the big ones as to Boston Bar and one over by Kimberley there. That's burning pretty heavy right now. And the wildfire smoke causing havoc too. The BC Summer Games are this weekend in Kelowna, and yesterday they had to postpone all the outdoor practices and events due to the air quality. So hopefully it gets better there, but you feel for the young athletes set to compete. I know Powell River's own Lucas Vizzuti is over there getting ready to compete in boys golf, but yeah, not able to do so right now, and hopefully that competition is able to get going. On the island, there was 4 new wildfires sparked, 2 south of the island, 2 north of the island, none of them human-caused, all by lightning, which is good. There's nothing worse than hearing a human-caused forest fire. Just drives me mad. But if you look at the fire report on the island, 3 kind of labeled out of control right now, North Island, but overall not too bad. In our area, we've gone unaffected. Again, some cooler, damper weather, of course, more rain in the forecast for us. So I feel we're pretty safe, but again, hopefully the rest of the province can get a little bit of that rain as well.

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1: 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And the shortest river in Canada. Powell River is home to a lot of great memories. 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
1: So Rogers is in the news again, and again, not really for good reasons. It was not long ago where they shut down a bunch of radio stations across Canada. A lot of people not happy with that. And then more reason for people not to like Rogers. They revealed yesterday that subscribers to their Sportsnet subscribers, their fees are going to increase for the second year in a row, and a lot of people are not happy. Now, the yearly fee is only increasing by $20. And for the standards, going from $249 to $269. So it's only $20. But again, it's the second year in a row the price has increased. And you know, people always state that it's not really the best product. Yeah, sport. I stream Sportsnet. And it's not the best. It could be a lot better than what it is. So people don't think they're getting really a good value for what they pay for. And now people want to boycott Sportsnet, not renew their subscriptions and everything like that. But the problem with that is there's no alternative, right? For people who watch the Blue Jays, who watch the Canucks, Sportsnet's the only way to go. If you don't have Sportsnet, you can't watch them. So that's my conundrum right now. I'm totally in favor of a boycott. Like, I'm sick and tired of raising prices again for another year. But at the same time, if I don't renew my Sportsnet, I'm not watching any sports. I'm no Canucks, no Blue Jays, no nothing. So I'm in a little bit of a pickle right now. Knowing me, I'll probably just renew at the higher price anyways. But yeah, lots of people not too pleased. And of course, Rogers bought a final stake of MLSC, so they like now own the Leafs, the Raptors, the Marlies, the Argos, the Blue Jays, and everything like that fully. So they need to pay for it somehow, and I guess it's us.

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1: I'm Nathan Maylie. The head of the Powell River RCMP says the city is, quote, a relatively safe community. Staff Sergeant Lee Dyson's assessment is based on public feedback and came as crime stats for the year show a drop in violent crimes like assault, sexual offenses, and weapons offenses. Dyson says shoplifting was up substantially in the 3 months ending in March, but is down 25% for the year.
2: Anecdotally, we've heard that this is because we're having better reporting from businesses of these shoplifting files. One local retailer has changed their policy from not reporting at all to reporting and taking part in court processes.
1: He says a 17% yearly increase in break-ins can be attributed to one person who has since moved on. Dyson presented the crime stats to City Council last month. Water safety officials are urging British Columbians to be extra cautious around lakes, rivers, and other waterways after a sharp increase in accidental drowning deaths this year. Preliminary figures from the BC Coroner's Service show 40 people died in accidental drownings between May 1st and July 16th. That's up more than 50% from the 26 deaths reported during the same period last year. Officials say the province is now entering the busiest months for water recreation, when drowning deaths typically peak. They're reminding people to wear a properly fitted life jacket, avoid alcohol and drugs while on the water, and be prepared for the dangers of cold water shock, even during the summer. BC officials are issuing a reminder to have wildfire plans ready in case of an evacuation. Minister of Emergency Management and Climate Readiness Kelly Green says there has been an uptick in new wildfires starting over the past few days due to hot and dry conditions, lightning, and heavy wind. Green says government officials are coordinating with communities impacted by evacuations to ensure residents are connected to resources and accommodations.
3: For anyone currently under evacuation alert, or if you live in an area at risk for wildfires, now is the time to prepare. Review your emergency plan, make sure your grab-and-go bag is ready, and stay informed by following updates from your local government or First Nation.
1: She says approximately 600 properties are on evacuation order as of Tuesday, while an additional 5,700 properties are on evacuation alert. An extreme heat is sending electricity use in British Columbia to record levels. Kate Brown has more.
4: BC Hydro says demand reached an all-time summer high Tuesday evening as more people turned on air conditioners to stay cool. The utility says preliminary data shows peak demand hit over 8,700 megawatts, breaking the previous summer record set last year. Despite the increase, BC Hydro says the system had enough capacity to meet demand and remain well below the peaks typically seen during the coldest winter weather. With hot temperatures expected to continue, the utility is encouraging residents to use fans when possible, keep blinds closed during the day, and take advantage of rebates on select air conditioners and air purifiers.
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1: As much as we enjoy Fridays, isn't Friday the hardest day of the work week? Like, let me give you my reasoning for it. One, it's the end of the work week. You're tired. You're kind of exhausted at this point. But then all you're doing is just looking ahead to the weekend, especially if you're doing something exciting on the weekend. That's all you can think about today is just, oh, I can't wait to do this or go to that or do whatever. And in my experience, it makes the day longer. If you're thinking about the weekend, it makes your Friday go by a lot longer. So those are like the two main reasons why I think Friday is the hardest day of the work week. Some would say like, oh, Monday could be the hardest day of the work week. I'm like, no, Monday is the easiest day of the work week. Is it not? You're fresh. You're rested. You are prepared for the week ahead. But Friday, you're just like, I can't wait for it to all be over. And in my mind, that's what makes it hard. So I love Fridays. They're great. Lots to look forward to, but at the same time, they go by slower than most other days from my experience. But the good news is, after this week, we only got one more five-day work week before we hit the BC Day long weekend. Also, August starts next week. Are we prepared for that, too? Like, another week left of July. That's... summer's nearly over.

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1: A common saying is Christmas in July. So we're going to get into the holiday spirit here quickly as a movie trailer just dropped for another version of a holiday classic, The Christmas Carol. Because you know what everybody's been saying is, do you know what? We need another version of the story of Ebenezer Scrooge. It has not been done enough in Hollywood. Well, everybody's wishes have come true as, yes, another version is coming out. This time, it's starring Johnny Depp as Ebenezer himself.
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1: Here's an example of somebody really taking speeding to his full advantage. This 20-year-old driver from Alberta was recently caught speeding in the Fairwinds area of the province, going 230 kilometers, not on a highway, in an 80 zone. I should say this was in the Fairmont Hot Springs, not Fairwinds or anything like that, but going 230 in an 80. That's 150 kilometers over the speed limit. And he only got a $1,000 fine because of it, which seems very, very low. Of course, he's an Alberta driver, so they kind of take care of that. But a $1,000 speeding ticket for going 150 kilometers over the limit. Yeah, it seems not pricey enough.

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1: I'm Nathan Maylie. The head of the Powell River RCMP says the city is, quote, a relatively safe community. Staff Sergeant Lee Dyson's assessment is based on public feedback and came as crime stats for the year show a drop in violent crimes like assault, sexual offenses, and weapons offenses. Dyson says shoplifting was up substantially in the 3 months ending in March, but is down 25% for the year.
2: Anecdotally, we've heard that this is because we're having better reporting from businesses of these shoplifting files. One local retailer has changed their policy from not reporting at all to reporting and taking part in court processes.
1: He says a 17% yearly increase in break-ins can be attributed to one person who has since moved on. Dyson presented the crime stats to City Council last month. Water safety officials are urging British Columbians to be extra cautious around lakes, rivers, and other waterways after a sharp increase in accidental drowning deaths this year. Preliminary figures from the BC Coroner's Service show 40 people died in accidental drownings between May 1st and July 16th. That's up more than 50% from the 26 deaths reported during the same period last year. Officials say the province is now entering the busiest months for water recreation, when drowning deaths typically peak. They're reminding people to wear a properly fitted life jacket, avoid alcohol and drugs while on the water, and be prepared for the dangers of cold water shock, even during the summer. BC officials are issuing a reminder to have wildfire plans ready in case of an evacuation. Minister of Emergency Management and Climate Readiness Kelly Green says there has been an uptick in new wildfires starting over the past few days due to hot and dry conditions, lightning, and heavy wind. Green says government officials are coordinating with communities impacted by evacuations to ensure residents are connected to resources and accommodations.
3: For anyone currently under evacuation alert, or if you live in an area at risk for wildfires, now is the time to prepare. Review your emergency plan, make sure your grab-and-go bag is ready, and stay informed by following updates from your local government or First Nation.
1: She says approximately 600 properties are on evacuation order as of Tuesday, while an additional 5,700 properties are on evacuation alert. An extreme heat is sending electricity use in British Columbia to record levels. Kate Brown has more.
4: BC Hydro says demand reached an all-time summer high Tuesday evening as more people turned on air conditioners to stay cool. The utility says preliminary data shows peak demand hit over 8,700 megawatts, breaking the previous summer record set last year. Despite the increase, BC Hydro says the system had enough capacity to meet demand and remain well below the peaks typically seen during the coldest winter weather. With hot temperatures expected to continue, the utility is encouraging residents to use fans when possible, keep blinds closed during the day, and take advantage of rebates on select air conditioners and air purifiers.
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13: Somebody call your friend Jose Cuervo. Yeah, it is a tequila day on this Friday. How about a little morning margarita to get you set for the weekend? Set the tune. Nobody's going to judge you today. Again, it's 5 o'clock somewheres today on this National Tequila Day. Tequila, some people love it. Other people will never, ever have it again once they've... tried it once, but it is one of the most popular alcoholic beverages in the world. Did you know that Mexicans consume, like, an individual Mexican would consume 1.3 pints of tequila per year? But most of us, maybe just one shot per year. So, yeah, celebrate a little bit. Have a little Friday morning tequila. They'll get you in a good mood for the rest of this Friday.

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1: John Bon Jovi had to do something that no artist or band ever wants to do, and that is cancel a show right in the middle of it. He was performing at Madison Square Garden, part of his residency there. It was show 8 out of 9, and he had to cancel the show 14 songs in, citing a sinus infection and saying that he wasn't able to perform to the best of his ability, so he decided to call it quits. So, tough for Bon Jovi there, but at the same time, you gotta respect that, because that's hard to do as an artist. To cancel a show right in the middle of it, like, that takes a lot to do, so respect for Bon Jovi there. Hopefully he gets better soon. He's slated to do another show on Sunday. Yet no word if that's actually a go just yet.

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1: Here's a sport we should be paying more attention to. The world championships of it are going on right now, and that is the Medieval Combat World Championships. How cool does that sound? People in full armor hitting each other with swords and everything like that. Pretty much it's as historically accurate as it could be, except when you lose, you don't die. That's pretty much the non-historical accurate thing that is there. But there's 600 athletes from 30 different countries competing at the Medieval Combat World Championships in Denmark. And one of them described it, it's a blend of mixed martial arts, fencing, and historical reenactment. Yeah, they are wearing full suits of armor, and they're swinging objects at each other, trying to knock each other down to the ground. Like, why is this not on TV? I would love to watch some real, non-scripted, medieval combat. House of the Dragon can only get me so far with that kind of content. Put this on TV. TSN, Sportsnet, what are we waiting for?

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1: 18 degrees outside right now. A little bit cooler. Again, we survived that little mini heat wave we had, which honestly, again, I've said this before, wasn't too bad. It was kind of nice to experience true summer temperatures for a change after, again, it's been some cooler weather and just a high of 23 today. And then tomorrow's going to be sunny for the most part. If you look at the forecast, it does say it's going to rain. It's going to rain just a little bit tomorrow, but most of all that rain is going to happen on Sunday, like 100% chance of showers on Sunday. It's going to rain on Sunday with the heaviest coming down in the morning. So again, take advantage of this sunny day today and tomorrow as well, because even like early next week, not looking so hot weather-wise. Literally and figuratively, more rain in the forecast for most of the days next week, at least for now. We'll see how much that changes, because you know, the weather changes in a heartbeat up here. So, but we know today, a fact, sunny.

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1: I'm Nathan Maylie. The head of the Powell River RCMP says the city is, quote, a relatively safe community. Staff Sergeant Lee Dyson's assessment is based on public feedback and came as crime stats for the year show a drop in violent crimes like assault, sexual offenses, and weapons offenses. Dyson says shoplifting was up substantially in the 3 months ending in March, but is down 25% for the year.
2: Anecdotally, we've heard that this is because we're having better reporting from businesses of these shoplifting files. One local retailer has changed their policy from not reporting at all to reporting and taking part in court processes.
1: He says a 17% yearly increase in break-ins can be attributed to one person who has since moved on. Dyson presented the crime stats to City Council last month. Water safety officials are urging British Columbians to be extra cautious around lakes, rivers, and other waterways after a sharp increase in accidental drowning deaths this year. Preliminary figures from the BC Coroner's Service show 40 people died in accidental drownings between May 1st and July 16th. That's up more than 50% from the 26 deaths reported during the same period last year. Officials say the province is now entering the busiest months for water recreation, when drowning deaths typically peak. They're reminding people to wear a properly fitted life jacket, avoid alcohol and drugs while on the water, and be prepared for the dangers of cold water shock, even during the summer. BC officials are issuing a reminder to have wildfire plans ready in case of an evacuation. Minister of Emergency Management and Climate Readiness Kelly Green says there has been an uptick in new wildfires starting over the past few days due to hot and dry conditions, lightning, and heavy wind. Green says government officials are coordinating with communities impacted by evacuations to ensure residents are connected to resources and accommodations.
3: For anyone currently under evacuation alert, or if you live in an area at risk for wildfires, now is the time to prepare. Review your emergency plan, make sure your grab-and-go bag is ready, and stay informed by following updates from your local government or First Nation.
1: She says approximately 600 properties are on evacuation order as of Tuesday, while an additional 5,700 properties are on evacuation alert. An extreme heat is sending electricity use in British Columbia to record levels. Kate Brown has more.
4: BC Hydro says demand reached an all-time summer high Tuesday evening as more people turned on air conditioners to stay cool. The utility says preliminary data shows peak demand hit over 8,700 megawatts, breaking the previous summer record set last year. Despite the increase, BC Hydro says the system had enough capacity to meet demand and remain well below the peaks typically seen during the coldest winter weather. With hot temperatures expected to continue, the utility is encouraging residents to use fans when possible, keep blinds closed during the day, and take advantage of rebates on select air conditioners and air purifiers.
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1: Now 11:08 here on another sunny summer day, July the 24th. We got a week left of July. Yes, that is a fact that I don't think many of us want to hear right now. But yeah, next Saturday is August 1st. That also means the long weekend. Like, again, the summer's going by too quickly, right? It's already the end of July, nearly. So we're trying to just savor everything that we got left. Because next thing you know, school's back in action. Who knows? 2 weeks it might feel like. Everything's starting up again. It's just going by way, way too fast. So really, it's getting to that time of the summer. Like, yeah, it's time to start savoring every little moment of it. We got some Lynyrd Skynyrd for you. It's on Powell River's Greatest Hits.

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1: Have you seen this wild video of orcas hunting a sunfish? This has been going around on the internet of late. You got one orca who's holding the sunfish, you know, keeping it still. Then another orca comes in at full speed, rams into the sunfish, essentially disintegrating it and blowing it into fish bits. It's nuts. It's like just crazy fish murder right there. And researchers say they do that for one of two reasons. One of them is to help feed the younger orcas, because afterwards they found that the younger orcas were feeding on the fish bits. The other reason they say they could be doing that is just for fun. Orcas just disintegrated a sunfish just for the fun of it. Could you believe it? And I thought about that. And I'm like, as marine animals, everybody loves orcas. Like, I'm a huge orca fan. Everybody loves them. But if you think about it, if orcas were human beings, they'd be the worst people on the planet. They would just be terrible humans. So better them in the water, I guess, than walking ashore.

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1: There is a new kind of ATM. Let me say that again. There's a new kind of ATM that's out and about right now. There's one in Vancouver at a TD Bank in Davie Street. And what it is, it's an ATM for dogs. And what it dispenses, not money, it dispenses treats. It's something that TD's been trying out at a number of different locations. Essentially, the dog walks up. There's a mat. It puts his paws on the mat. And then, boom, a handful of treats will drop into a bowl. And your pet can enjoy some snacks while you do your banking. That's pretty good. And the best part is the name for it. The name for this new machine is an automated treat machine. Just perfect. Could be seeing a lot more of those around town. You never know.

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1: So we're really hoping that the weather smartens up for Sunday, because right now it's not looking so good. And on Sunday, you got the Texada flying that's happened. So, yeah, rain is not going to be too good for Sunday, because, of course, that could impact things. But the flying on Sunday, pancake breakfast in the morning, a barbecue lunch, number of contests, car show, plane show, bike show, flight demonstrations, skydivers, everything like that going on. But you know what's not going to be affected by the rain is the fly-in fling, which is going to be tomorrow at the Royal Canadian Legion branch on Texada. Doors at 3:30 with a meat draw, 50-50. Grill opens up at 5 and the music begins at 7. 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So if you're looking for something to do, again, Texada Island, the place to be this weekend.

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Elton John, Little Genie on 95.7 Coast FM as we close out another day today. Ready for our afternoon. The weekend is nearly here. It pretty much is here. Just a little bit closer to what we are now than what we were a few hours ago. But that is it for me, as always. Thank you very much for joining me. News coming up at the top of the hour with Wiley's Fishing Report. And then AJ is going to be with you from 3 to 6 today. So until then, have a fantastic weekend. Hopefully the weather stays nice. Here's some Alanis Morissette. It's Hand in My Pocket. It's on Pal River's Greatest Hits.

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1: Good afternoon, I'm Sage Daniels. A Vancouver Island-based Member of Parliament's petition is gaining steam at the municipal level. Courtney Alberni MP Gore Johns has launched a petition calling on the federal government to implement a system to provide secure, fair, stable, long-term federal operational support for BC ferries as part of his Fair Federal Ferry funding campaign. Johns says Courtney Mayor Bob Wells has recently endorsed the campaign and petition. Same for Gibson's Mayor Silas White. He says federal ferry support is far lower in BC when compared to Atlantic Canada.
2: That according to an analysis by the Library of Parliament, BC ferries received approximately $1.63 in federal operational support per passenger in 2024-25, compared to that of $291 for federally supported East Coast ferry systems.
1: John says BC ferries has warned that without additional government funding, ferry users could face fare increases of at least 30% by 2028. He says ferries aren't a luxury for coastal communities. They're marine highways that connect people to work, school, medical care, family, goods, and essential services. View the petition on our website. Hot and dry weather over the summer has prompted drought concerns across the province, particularly in the Okanagan. Minister of Water, Land and Resource Stewardship Randy Neal voiced concerns regarding water scarcity across BC and is asking everyone to do their part to conserve water. Neal says communities across the province are increasing water restrictions, with the most recent example being Kamloops shifting to Stage 4. She added that stream flows are shrinking to near record levels in some areas, particularly in the Okanagan on the Salmon River and Bessett Creek watersheds, which has caused concern for salmon survival.
3: Declining stream flows and rising water temperatures place additional stress on fish and aquatic ecosystems. And today I'm asking everyone in the Okanagan particularly to help conserve water.
1: Forecasters are calling for elevated drought conditions throughout the province to persist through the summer. BC's energy minister says rising fuel prices are giving more drivers another reason to consider electric vehicles. To support that shift, the province and BC Hydro says they'll add 3,500 new public charging ports by 2035 as part of a $700 million plan to more than triple the utility's current charging network. BC Energy Minister Adrian Dix says this will create Canada's largest public charging system. New charging hubs are planned for communities across BC, along major highways and in high-demand urban areas.
0: To get news alerts directly to your inbox, sign up at mypowellrivernow.com.
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6: Summer in Succotash. It's a hot one out there, much like the early reports we're hearing for Chinook fishing in the Strait of Georgia. Early reports from Chinook season are robust, with lots of bites between 50 feet and 230 feet. We're hearing about hot spots around Entrance Island, Five Fingers, Thrasher Rock, and French Creek. Lures of choice have been the new Godzilla and Punisher spoons, and popular flashers have been Peacock Blue and Chrome Zone. The West Island hasn't been quite as in fuego for Chinook, but we all know that's sockeye country, though we are hearing that Alberni sockeye action is expected to slow in the coming weeks, giving way for more Chinook fishing on the West Coast. If it's prawns you're after, you'll do well to look anywhere between Nanaimo and Campbell River, while lingcod and rockcod fishers are reporting plenty of action along the entire East Island. Remember to obtain proper licensing if you're looking to spend a day on the water. A valid BC Tidal Waters sports fishing license is required for any species of finfish or shellfish in BC's salt waters. And a salmon conservation stamp is required if salmon are being retained.
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0: 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The oldest theater in BC. And the shortest river in Canada. 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
0: Decades of classic hits reaching Sulphur Bay, Duck Lake, and Stillwater Bluffs. 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

What a great way to start your Friday. And I'm going to be starting my vacation after this day is done as well. Oh my God, it feels like the stars are aligning. It's Take On Me from AHA on 95.7 Coast FM. Good afternoon. I'm AJ here, hanging out with you, guiding you into your weekend. Going to be talking about a bunch of stuff that's going on in Powell River. Creative scam calls. I don't know if anybody else has been getting these Rogers scam calls, but this is something that's been happening to me daily. And with the Odyssey breaking records at the box office right now, I don't know if you heard about this, but there was a local Odyssey that went on in BC this past weekend, but instead of a horse, there was a donkey. Yeah, we'll talk about that more coming up at 4 o'clock. Right now, Big Mountain, Baby, I Love Your Way on Coast FM.

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This is going to sound weird, but you got to stick with me, okay? You've really got to appreciate the art of the scam call, okay? The work ethic and commitment that these guys have is unlike any other, because guess what? If you catch up to the scam call, you know what's going on, you hang up on them, you know what these scam callers are going to do? They're just going to move on and call the next person, right? Has anybody else been getting these scam calls from people pretending to be Rogers? Like, I don't know if it's just me, but I've been getting these every day for like the past week and a half, kind of around like 2-3 o'clock. And it's always so funny to confront the scammers. You ever do that? Always brings a smile to my face just to go completely off the rails with them. And honestly, scam callers might just be the best kind of therapists, because in what other situation is it going to be socially acceptable to vent your anger out to a complete stranger than with a scam caller? I'll give you the answer to that. Nowhere else.

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1: Good afternoon, I'm Sage Daniels. A Vancouver Island-based Member of Parliament's petition is gaining steam at the municipal level. Courtney Alberni MP Gore Johns has launched a petition calling on the federal government to implement a system to provide secure, fair, stable, long-term federal operational support for BC ferries as part of his Fair Federal Ferry funding campaign. Johns says Courtney Mayor Bob Wells has recently endorsed the campaign and petition. Same for Gibson's Mayor Silas White. He says federal ferry support is far lower in BC when compared to Atlantic Canada.
2: That according to an analysis by the Library of Parliament, BC ferries received approximately $1.63 in federal operational support per passenger in 2024-25 compared to that of $291 for federally supported East Coast ferry systems.
1: John says BC ferries has warned that without additional government funding, ferry users could face fare increases of at least 30% by 2028. He says ferries aren't a luxury for coastal communities. They're marine highways that connect people to work, school, medical care, family, goods, and essential services. View the petition on our website. Hot and dry weather over the summer has prompted drought concerns across the province, particularly in the Okanagan. Minister of Water, Land and Resource Stewardship Randy Neal voiced concerns regarding water scarcity across BC and is asking everyone to do their part to conserve water. Neal says communities across the province are increasing water restrictions, with the most recent example being Kamloops shifting to Stage 4. She added that stream flows are shrinking to near record levels in some areas, particularly in the Okanagan on the Salmon River and Bessett Creek watersheds, which has caused concern for salmon survival.
3: Declining stream flows and rising water temperatures place additional stress on fish and aquatic ecosystems. And today I'm asking everyone in the Okanagan particularly to help conserve water.
1: Forecasters are calling for elevated drought conditions throughout the province to persist through the summer. BC's energy minister says rising fuel prices are giving more drivers another reason to consider electric vehicles. To support that shift, the province and BC Hydro says they'll add 3,500 new public charging ports by 2035 as part of a $700 million plan to more than triple the utility's current charging network. BC Energy Minister Adrian Dix says this will create Canada's largest public charging system. New charging hubs are planned for communities across BC, along major highways and in high-demand urban areas.
0: To get news alerts directly to your inbox, sign up at mypowellrivernow.com.
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7: Summer in Succotash. It's a hot one out there, much like the early reports we're hearing for Chinook fishing in the Strait of Georgia. Early reports from Chinook season are robust, with lots of bites between 50 feet and 230 feet. We're hearing about hot spots around Entrance Island, Five Fingers, Thrasher Rock, and French Creek. Lures of choice have been the new Godzilla and Punisher spoons, and popular flashers have been Peacock Blue and Chrome Zone. The West Island hasn't been quite as in fuego for Chinook, but we all know that's sockeye country, though we are hearing that Alberni sockeye action is expected to slow in the coming weeks, giving way for more Chinook fishing on the West Coast. If it's prawns you're after, you'll do well to look anywhere between Nanaimo and Campbell River, while lingcod and rockcod fishers are reporting plenty of action along the entire East Island. Remember to obtain proper licensing if you're looking to spend a day on the water. A valid BC Tidal Waters sports fishing license is required for any species of finfish or shellfish in BC's salt waters. And a salmon conservation stamp is required if salmon are being retained.
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Have you had the chance to check out The Odyssey yet? Took a quick look at the Patricia Theater's website. Unfortunately, the only movie they are showing right now is Supergirl until next Thursday. But if you ever have the chance to go out and see it, I highly recommend you do. I took a ferry over to the island a couple of days ago, saw it, one of the best movies I've seen this year. But I don't know if you heard about this. The timing could not be better for the release of this movie because we've got our very own real-life Odyssey happening right here in BC. So BC Ferries employees over in Victoria, they found a passenger's stuffed donkey. And instead of tossing it in lost and found, what usually happens, right? They actually documented this donkey's adventures across the sea over on social media. They took it to places like the engine room and the gift shop. It was really cute. But this is awesome. The donkey was eventually reunited with its owner after the parents spotted these posts online. The parents might want to check inside the donkey first, though, because you never know. It could be like a Trojan horse situation if you're familiar with the Odyssey. That donkey might have been filled with some extra fees before they sent that thing home.

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So we were talking about this a little bit earlier, the art of the scam call. Has anybody else been getting these calls from scammers pretending to be Rogers? I've been getting them for like the past, I don't know, like week and a half now. And you can always tell when it's a scam call too, because you go like, oh yeah, like pull up my information. What's my plan right now? Do it. Dare you. They're not going to do it. They're just going to hang up on you immediately. Another really big thing to catch up on for scammers too is the form of payment they ask you for. I don't know why this is. I haven't really looked into it, but they're really big on crypto, which I understand that that's non-traceable, right? But Google cards and Apple Play cards, I don't know what it is with that, why that's their preferred method of choice for payment. But if you ever get a call from Rogers and they're asking for those two things specifically, dead giveaway. It's a scammer. That, or if they can't pull up your bill information or anything like that. Just do not tell them a thing, because if it was actually Rogers, they already have your information. Okay? Be safe. Be careful out there. Don't give in to the scammers, all right? John Mellencamp on Coast FM.

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3: 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Means the place where the tide waters rush in. It's the original name of what is now known as Scuttle Bay. Clap on them, Kusnan. 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
1: Good afternoon, I'm Sage Daniels.
2: A Vancouver Island-based Member of Parliament's petition is gaining steam at the municipal level. Courtney Alberni MP Gore Johns has launched a petition calling on the federal government to implement a system to provide secure, fair, stable, long-term federal operational support for BC ferries as part of his Fair Federal Ferry funding campaign. Johns says Courtney Mayor Bob Wells has recently endorsed the campaign and petition. Same for Gibson's Mayor Silas White. He says federal ferry support is far lower in BC when compared to Atlantic Canada.
3: According to an analysis by the Library of Parliament, BC ferries received approximately $1.63 in federal operational support per passenger in 2024-25, compared to that of $291 for federally supported East Coast ferry systems.
2: John says BC ferries has warned that without additional government funding, ferry users could face fare increases of at least 30% by 2028. He says ferries aren't a luxury for coastal communities. They're marine highways that connect people to work, school, medical care, family, goods, and essential services. View the petition on our website. Hot and dry weather over the summer has prompted drought concerns across the province, particularly in the Okanagan. Minister of Water, Land and Resource Stewardship Randy Neal voiced concerns regarding water scarcity across BC and is asking everyone to do their part to conserve water. Neal says communities across the province are increasing water restrictions, with the most recent example being Kamloops shifting to Stage 4. She added that stream flows are shrinking to near record levels in some areas, particularly in the Okanagan on the Salmon River and Bessett Creek watersheds, which has caused concern for salmon survival.
4: Declining stream flows and rising water temperatures place additional stress on fish and aquatic ecosystems, and today I'm asking everyone in the Okanagan particularly to help conserve water.
2: Forecasters are calling for elevated drought conditions throughout the province to persist through the summer. BC's energy minister says rising fuel prices are giving more drivers another reason to consider electric vehicles. To support that shift, the province and BC Hydro says they'll add 3,500 new public charging ports by 2035 as part of a $700 million plan to more than triple the utility's current charging network. BC Energy Minister Adrian Dix says this will create Canada's largest public charging system. New charging hubs are planned for communities across BC, along major highways and in high-demand urban areas.
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6: 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He sold it. Neil sold it.